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Hello, good morning, happy Monday. It is just about 9 minutes past nine and you are listening to Anything Goes on CamFM 97.2 or online at camfm.co.uk. Welcome back. We're back to a live broadcast this week, thank goodness. I much prefer being live. It feels way more social, even if I'm still alone in the studio. I know there's somebody listening, or at least I hope there's somebody listening, at the very least. Since last week was a pre-record, it also feels like a very, very long time since I've been in the studio. It's been a normal amount of time for everybody listening, just a week. But for me, it's been, to be fair, not that much longer than a week. But it feels like such a long time. So if I'm a bit rusty, you're gonna have to bear with and forgive. I don't think I'm gonna be rusty though. I think I've got a lovely little show lined up, and I'm excited to get into it. So let's get on with it, shall we? We opened the show with 365 by C-Matt. I was lucky enough to see her perform this weekend, and she opened her show with 365, and so I'm brazenly copying her, because who am I to question her choices? Why fix what isn't broke? Then we had Sinead O'Connor with Nothing Compares to You, again openly inspired by C-Matt, who performed a gorgeous, gorgeous, gorgeous cover of it on Saturday night. She truly is so talented, and a fantastic performer. If anyone has a chance to see her play live in the future, please do yourself a favour and make sure you go. Everything was just so fun. Energy was 100. The crowd was so happy. One of the opening acts was line dancing. So the whole crowd was line dancing in the sunshine before the main concert even started. So amazing. And one thing about me, if the opportunity to line dance is even hinted at, I'm straight on the floor, no questions asked. So obviously, I was in heaven. Maybe I'm in the mood for a line dancing classic next. I think I am. Get ready, get your cowboy boots on. Imaginary cowboy boots count, get them on. Coming up next, we've got Billy Ray Cyrus with Achy Breaky Heart.

That was Billy Ray Cyrus with Achy Breaky Heart, followed by 7 Days in Sunny June by Jamiroquai. I'm so sorry, I know not everyone is able to appreciate the musical stylings of Billy Ray, but I can. And really, if you can't appreciate Achy Breaky Heart once in a while, what are you doing? Bring some whimsy and joy back into your life. It's good for you. If you are feeling a whimsy deficit, understandable in the midst of exam season, we had a nice dreamy bit of Jamiroquai there to remind us that it's finally June. Let that bring your whimsy back. It's the 1st of June today. The sun's been out pretty consistently. Summer is on the horizon. Hopefully that brings back a bit of whimsy or joy or hope. And to really, really celebrate the new month, we've got Claro next with Juna. Fitting. Happy June, everybody.

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We just listened to Abandoned Mansion by Dr. Dog and then Did You Think by Arlie. 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And since we are back live this week, please feel free to get in contact with the show, with me, through the web form on our website, camfm.co.uk. It would be lovely to know if you're enjoying the show, if you're enjoying the songs this week. It would be less lovely to know if you're not enjoying the show, so maybe don't send me any messages unless they're positive. Keep it complimentary, please. It's good for my ego. Next up, in the true spirit of Anything Goes' eclectic mission, somewhat eclectic mission, we're gonna switch it up. We've had quite a few nice, gentle, mellow, indie, dreamy tracks, and it's time to change gear. So next, I think we'll have a bit of Led Zeppelin.

Oh, it's so good. It's so long, but do you even care? No, because it's so good. The instrumental in the middle with the whistles, when it just keeps getting faster and faster, so good. What a track for a Monday morning. Hopefully that woke you up. That was Led Zeppelin with Fool in the Rain. Next up, we've got The Wonder Stuff with Unbearable.

That was No Particular Place to Go by Chuck Berry, and before that, The Boy in the Bubble from Paul Simon. It is just about 9:50, which means our time for Anything Goes is almost over. Hasn't it flown by? I hope you've all enjoyed yourselves as much as me. I hope, as usual, that you've enjoyed at least one of the songs we played this week. And if not, you surely know the drill by now. Next week could be, and will be, a completely different selection of songs, with completely different vibes, so you should still tune in, whether you enjoyed this week or didn't. But I hope you did. I hope everybody has a lovely Monday today. I hope we've set you up for a good day and a good week with an hour of fun songs and nonsense chat and me showing off about the concert I went to this weekend, first thing on a Monday morning. And we will be back with more Anything Goes at the same time, same place, next Monday, 9 a.m. on CamFM 97.2 or online at camfm.co.uk. Before then, however, fear not, we're not quite done yet. To end the show this week, we've got two tracks by the Waterboys to really finish on a high note. First up, The Hole of the Moon, then How Long Will I Love You?

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4: 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The Awkward Girl Radio Show. I am your host Holly, and today I've got a really fun playlist for you guys. I really hope you enjoy. Basically, the theme for the playlist today is party songs. My reasoning for this is, well, I have two reasons for this. The first one is that, you know, it's the nature of exam season. We're not really going out. I literally haven't been out apart from maybe see Sunday. And for my friend's birthday once, the entire term, a club has not seen my face in months. So that's the first reason. I sort of want to just like bring up the energy a little bit. Apologies if you're listening to this while revising, because this music is definitely not suitable for that. But I mean, to be honest, this is the kind of music that I like to revise to, because it kind of gets me pumped up, you know, like, I don't know, I just like it. But the other reason is because I finished my first exam today. It was 3 hours, but to be honest, those 3 hours really went in quickly. Although I was like getting so hungry by the end of it and I really needed to pee. But overall, honestly, it was completely fine. But yeah, so I just wanted to have a little party playlist to celebrate. Although I apologize if my brain seems a bit confused and my sentences aren't making sense. I'm so exhausted. I woke up quite early. My exam was at 9, and so my brain, I'm not gonna lie, is quite frazzled. But yeah, what can you do? Life goes on, and Cam FM cannot wait. So yeah, the first song today on the Awkward Girl Radio Show is by an artist who I would consider to be like hopefully the next big artist out there. She's really, really talented. She's had a couple of her songs sort of go a little bit popular, but she's still not reached that like peak popularity yet. She just finished opening for Demi Lovato on her tour. This is KGB by Adela. Please enjoy.

I absolutely love Adela. I think she's so talented. You guys should, if you haven't seen, you should look up her either performing live or her music videos or her performance videos. She is just so good. She's an absolutely phenomenal dancer as well. She was like classically trained ballerina. If you've heard of her, you most likely know her from Popstar Academy, which is the program that actually formed Cat's Eye. Although I'm pretty sure if you know who Adele is, you'll know that by now. But if you only know Cat's Eye and you don't know Popstar Academy, maybe that's a new fact for you. But yeah, she's completely fabulous. This next song that I'm going to be playing for you guys is one that I actually didn't see in concert. I've seen this artist in concert, but not this song, unfortunately, which is really sad because this is one of my favorite songs by this artist. But yeah, I saw her at what we would call Brat Sonic. You can probably already guess who this is by now. But yeah, the sort of like main music festival in Belfast, apart from AVA, which actually happened over the weekend there, but it's probably Belsonic. And this artist, Charlie XCX, played. She was fabulous. One of the best nights of my life. Absolutely loved it. And this song is absolutely fabulous. This is B2B by Charlie XCX. Please enjoy.

Absolute banger of a song right there. I got a message from my mum saying that she was up dancing, so that's really cute. I also got some lovely messages from Eric in France. Thank you so much for sending in your thoughts. I know Beastie Boys, but I haven't actually heard of the other one that you suggested, and so maybe they can be featured one of the other weeks. But yeah, if you want to send in any sort of messages whatsoever for me to read, it's just on calmfm.co.uk/player. Sorry, like I said earlier, brain's a bit frazzled right now. I'm really struggling to form sentences here, so I think we'll just go straight into the next song. This artist is actually friends with Charlie XCX, so that's a little clue of who it might be. She's had quite a few songs blow up and a complete rebrand from her social media presence in 2020. But now she's just completely fabulous. I mean, this is, I would say, perhaps my favorite song by her, if not her song that I think is the most underrated, definitely. The end of this song is so fabulous. You might know her from Diet Pepsi, Aquamarine, or Fame is a Gun. But right now, this is New York by Addison Rae. Please enjoy.

What did we guys think of that one? I absolutely love Addison Rae's music. I think she's really good, honestly. I mean, I think she got a lot of hate back in the day for like her TikTok presence and stuff like that, and people really underestimated her in terms of what she was gonna do with her music career. I mean, I can't remember her first song that came out. It was like years before this album, but people were like really hating on it. And to be fair, I mean, it wasn't the best song, but you know, she wasn't a professional singer. Whereas now, I think number one, her singing is beautiful. It's so enchanting. Of course, she's a great dancer, but then also she's just got this energy about her that really, your eyes just go to her. You know, I think she's got this really, really magnetic personality. But yeah, sort of makes it sound like I'm in love with her, which is my segue into our Crush Bridge segment for today. So last week, unfortunately, we didn't do the Crush Bridge segment, say that three times fast, because, well, frankly, there weren't really any Crush Bridges. However, it has been updated. I wonder if they did that because of me. I'm just kidding, they definitely didn't. But yeah, so the first one is Crush Bridge to my situationship. I know your redemption arc is loading, princess. For some reason, I feel like it was a girl that wrote this. Like, calling somebody princess to me, for some reason, at this point in time, and I love it, is like calling men princess, because you know what? Yeah, they are princess. They want to get treated like princesses, so we're going to call them princesses. Next up, Crush Bridge to all the Econ Library regulars, how is everyone so handsome / beautiful? I absolutely love, I'm assuming they're talking about the Marshall Library here, because I don't know of any other economics library, but the Marshall is right next to my college, and I honestly need to go way more. I've only been a few times, but I mean, I can't say much for the people that are in there. I've not really noticed. Not that the people aren't beautiful, it's just that my head is usually on my iPod rather than looking at other people. But no, the library itself is like so gorgeous. It's definitely my favourite library that I've been to so far on the inside. Either that or maybe the UL, but the UL is like, it gives me evil vibes for some reason. I think because it's just so big and you know that all the books ever are there. So yeah. Let's see, what's the next one? Oh, speaking of the UL, Crush Bridge to the brunette girl in the UL today. And by the today, they meant the 29th of May. You had blue jeans and a cute white blouse. If I see you again, I'll ask for your number. Ah, that is so cute. Oh, sounds like a really cute outfit as well. I mean, I feel like whenever I go to the UL, I'm always so intimidated by how locked in and beautiful people are, especially because I think I see a lot more like who I'm assuming are supervisors or tutors or lecturers or fellows or whoever. They're like, I feel like it's pretty even between them and students, and so it makes me feel even more intimidated. But yeah, that was really cute. Oh, the next one right after that is also adorable. Sorry guys, this segment is going on for quite a bit today, but these ones are really, really cute. This is Crush Bridge to the blonde girl. Blue top, long denim skirt in Marshall on the 29th. I'm so in love with you. This uni was so worth it. That is so adorable. That's actually making me really believe in love. That's so cute. Honestly, all of those were really, really lovely. And if you recognize yourself in any of those, please let me know and message in on camfm.co.uk/player. The chances of that are slim, but you know, chances nonetheless. And I love to see love happening. And yeah, this next song, kind of Cat's Eye related as well, perhaps. This song, definitely really popular back in the day. Quite a few of these songs are sort of throwbacks, or at least throwbacks for me. but yeah, this song used to be really popular whenever I was younger, then didn't really hear about it as much, and then this Cat's Eye ad made it just completely blow up again, and I'm so obsessed with this song. This is Milkshake by Khalees.

Oh, you know for a fact I was dancing in the studio for that one, and my mum said she was dancing at home as well. Although unfortunately I have just got really dreadful pins and needles in my leg, and I absolutely cannot feel it whatsoever. So that's always such a good sign, am I right? But yeah, really love that song. I am obsessed with The Cat's Eye ad, genuinely. I think when it came out I watched it like 10 times in a row. It's so satisfying, and yet I still can't dance. It's fine, it's not meant for all of us. This next song I have for you is again by a popular artist, but this song is quite underrated, I would say. I mean, this is one of the biggest artists of our generation, I would say. He recently performed at Coachella. Okay, anybody know who it is yet? I don't know why I'm acting like I'm gonna get a live response. But yeah, this next song really makes me feel like I'm in an edit kind of sometimes when I'm listening to it. I'm like, wait, yes. You'll understand when I play it what I mean by I feel like I'm in an edit. I just feel like I'm in a movie and something really important has just happened. We're like in the middle of the movie whenever there's just been the massive bit of drama has just dropped, and now they have to heal and find themselves again. I don't know. Now I'm really reaching, I feel like. So I'm gonna shush and just play it. This is Friends by Justin Bieber with Blood Pop. Please enjoy.

Such an underrated song, genuinely. I really love it. I love listening to it. I love playing it on Calm FM 97.2, the Awkward Girl Radio Show. So next song. Oh, thank you, Beyonce. Revealing who it is already. Thank you, Beyonce. Have to say thank you, Beyonce, or else she will... I won't say what she'll do. This song by Beyonce is... I mean, I keep saying, these songs by these artists are some of my favorites, but genuinely they are. I think because I'm only in the first few episodes of my show, I am able to just play all my favorite songs by my favorite artists. It'll probably be like that for the rest of term, to be honest. I mean, I've still got so many of my favorite songs that I want to play for you guys. And then after I've sort of run out of my favorite songs, then I promise I'll probably have more original things to say. But yeah, this song is absolutely fabulous. Thank you, Beyonce, for being born, existing, and I'm pretty sure she was pregnant with me when she sang this song. This is Break My Soul.

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1: I just love Beyonce. She's so magical. I love when I can't even remember what tour it was, maybe the Cowboy Carter tour, when Blue would come up on stage to dance with her. I think that was so sweet. I really like as well how, like, obviously Blue is so young and has a lot to learn, but I think from the sort of behind the scenes stuff and then also just watching her perform on stage, you can tell that Beyonce is really trying to nurture her talents and push her forward in any way that she can, and I think that's really lovely. But yeah, I absolutely love this song, so good. Also love America Has a Problem, Cuff It, just these are the ones off of this specific album. But yeah, so for the second segment of today's show, you know what it is, hopefully. It's where I talk about a movie I have watched recently. So yeah, your reminder, this is Cam FM 97.2, the Awkward Girl radio show. And the movie that I'm going to be talking about today is one that I watched just a couple days ago, actually. And I'm really ashamed of myself for having not watched it earlier. Genuinely. The movie is St. Trinians. If you haven't heard of it, I definitely really recommend watching it. It was so good. It's kind of, I think, when I was in primary school. Well, maybe not, but it's how I wished secondary school would go, even though it's so chaotic. And I mean, the whole school is full of troublemakers, and I was the exact opposite. I'm the biggest goody two shoes to have ever existed, like most awkward girls are. But yeah, I really, really enjoyed the movie. The soundtrack was incredible. The set design was amazing. The sort of character arcs, they were so good. The dialogue was so funny. The costumes, oh my goodness. The makeover scene where they put her into the aesthetics of all the different cliques within the school. One of my favorite makeover scenes that I've ever watched, ever. So good. I think I rated it like 4 stars. I definitely think it's one of the best movies that I've seen as of recently, even though it is sort of like a childish movie in a way. Like, it's one that I'm assuming most people watch whenever they're a lot younger. But to be honest, I kind of just really like a fun movie like that. I think I mentioned this last time, or maybe not, but one of the things I think makes a really good movie, I mean, obviously you can have a technically brilliant movie, or you can have one that has like a beautiful storyline or originality, uniqueness, all this stuff, like things that are cinematically and technically going to be viewed as good, like stuff that the film bros out there are really going to appreciate. But I think as well, something that makes a really good film is rewatchability, you know? If I have seen this movie, can I rewatch it 10 times without getting sick of the movie? And for St. Trinians, I think yes. And I think that is a marker of a good movie. Not because it's lacking in anything, but because, like, you really can just enjoy it over and over again. You can find more things to like about it, or you can find comfort in it. And I think that's lovely. So yeah, the next song that I have for you guys today, I would say a bit of a switch up actually, but we've been talking about Cat Eye just a little bit on this show today, and while there is the sort of debate on whether or not Cat Eye is actually K-pop, this next group is a K-pop group. Now, personally, I'm not actually a big K-pop listener, and I definitely don't really follow any of the groups. I only really know BTS, Twice, Blackpink, those sort of groups, in Hypen as well. But yeah, I've never really been big into K-pop. I am a big Cat Eye fan, I would say, especially right at the start of their career with The Soft is Strong. I bought The Soft is Strong like book with all the stuff in it. But this group actually has really, really piqued my interest. I think they're really cool. A lot of their dances, I think, are choreographed by one of the members, which is really cool, and he's also choreographed dances for other groups, which is really, really cool. I think their music is really, it's really fun. It really gets me hyped up. I will probably be attempting the dance for this song as well in the studio. But yeah, oh, it's getting quite late actually in the show, and I still have quite a lot of songs left, so I'm gonna quit my yapping and just bring you into it. I really hope you like this one because I've been loving it recently. This is Red Red by Cordis, and please watch them dance it as well if you can. Enjoy.

Okay, I was doing the dance in the studio for that one. I know I'm really lightheaded because I just don't dance. And so, yeah, that's unfortunate. But Quarters are really, really good. I enjoy their music so much. I think I see a lot of comments on videos whenever they're getting posted or whatever, of people saying like it literally just feels like a group of friends that have come together to make some music, and they're just having fun making the dances. And I think that's so accurate. I'm really looking forward to see what they do in the future. And then this next artist has been around for a while, so definitely the opposite. I remember I used to listen to his songs back when he made these sad, like the most sad songs you've ever heard in your life. Sorry, I feel like my tongue is whistling whenever I'm making my S noises. I don't know if that's just me. I apologize if that's coming through for you as well. But yeah, I used to listen to this artist back when he made this really sad kind of music, and then he sort of transitioned, and I can't really pinpoint when the transition was, but he just started making really, I'm trying to think of a PG way to say it, but I can't really think, like brat kind of music. He is actually best friends with Charlie XCX. They went on the Sweat tour together, and this song I really like. It's a really good one for driving in the car with your friends. It's really fun. It gets you hyped. Definitely windows rolled down on a sunny day, sort of on those back roads where you can go 60 miles an hour, but do it safely. And yeah, the song is really fun. This is It Got Me Started by Troye Sivan. Please enjoy.

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2: I really loved Troye Sivan. I'm so annoyed that I didn't go see him when he came to Dublin. My friend Joshua invited me at the time and I was like, no, I can't. And I regret it so much. He would have been so good. Although I have heard some people having pretty bad experiences at Troye Sivan concerts. Not because of Troye Sivan himself, but just because of sometimes the people at the concerts are not the best people to be at concerts with, if that makes sense. But that song was really, really fabulous. I was gonna play Rush, but then I was like, too popular. Let's do Got Me Started instead, as if it isn't probably equally popular. But this one here is another sort of throwback for me, at least. I remember hearing this whenever I was like maybe 14, 15, definitely around GCSE times. And it just really, really reminds me of summer and good vibes. And I've just realized that I don't actually know how to say one of the artists for this song. So I'm just going to get it over with quickly and hope that nobody notices. This is I Follow Rivers by Likely and the Magician. Yeah, we'll go with that. Enjoy.

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1: I really, really like that song. It's so summery and cute. It's just the best. And it's really good to sing to, especially if your mom, or if you're my mom, sorry, not if your mom, if you're my mom, mate, and you don't know the lyrics to any song ever, because that one just keeps repeating the same ones over and over again, you're fine. And she just messaged actually to say that she didn't even realize that Red Red by Cordis, the one I played two songs ago now, was in Korean. So if that doesn't sum up my mother, I don't know what will. Just really quickly, thank you so much, Shannon, for listening in again from the Dominican Republic. I really appreciate it. Thank you as well, Eric from France, for listening in. I'm not sure if you heard any of my previous shows. I think after this I will be going back to some of my more normal music taste rather than the sort of party stuff, but you know, because it was my first exam today, why not? But yeah, so now we're on to the segment of the show where I tell you about an embarrassing story from recently. An update from last time as well, my sunburn is healing quite well, just to let you all know. This story for this week isn't really embarrassing, it's more just proving my clumsiness and forgetfulness, I think, more so than anything. My mom and Auntie Stella, I know you're listening, please don't kill me for this, but basically, of course, like I've mentioned a few times now, I had my first exam today, and last night I was thinking, okay, let me just get all the stuff that I need for my exams. Okay, I've got my paper, I've got my ID card. Okay, what about pens? And I realized that I don't own a single black pen. I only own colorful pens because I love to make color-coded notes. And so I basically just had to message a bunch of my friends and be like, does anybody have any black ballpoint pens they can spare me, please? And thankfully my wonderful flatmate Onyeme gave me three. Her really cute mum came to drop off a package that had a bunch of pens and exam goodies in it, which was really lovely. So thankfully she had some for me. She also saved me this morning because my exam was at 9 and so I didn't really have time to make breakfast besides a cup of tea, and she saved me a game with these two breakfast bars. Honestly, Onyeme, thank you so much, I love you. And yeah, oh, also happy birthday Isabel from my college, it's her birthday today. So I think this is coming up to the end of the show now, guys. This will be our last song for this week. Of course, had to end it off with an Irish artist, and then also in honor of AVA happening in Belfast over the weekend, like I said, he performed at AVA and I believe he is from County Galway. But I might be wrong about that. Oh, I'm sorry, that was an absolutely horrible County Galway impression. But yeah, I'm just gonna let it fly now because we're running out of time. Thank you so much for listening again on CAM FM 97.2, the Awkward Girl Radio Show. I will be back next week for another show. Thank you so much for listening. This is It Gets Better by Kadima.

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1: Hello there, and welcome back to That Eurovision Show. What you just heard just now was Lithuania's entry, which was Solo Kilo Mas by Leon Sika. And this week I will be continuing my coverage of all the songs from this year's Eurovision. And last time I left out this Lithuania, which I gave a hint, was one of my favorite entries actually. Unfortunately, it only came 22nd in the final, with barely any jury or terrible points, and I'm sad about this result, but I also quite expected it, because one, his vocals were unfortunately rather shaky, but number two, this is just quite a divisive song. I hoped that it would actually help him, but unfortunately, he did not get enough interest with the public or with the juries. Like, I remember watching the show being like, how is Lithuania still at 0 points and just waiting for so long until some jury countries finally gave him some points. But I would say, regardless, I love the performance. I love the staging. It's so avant-garde, it's so campy, so cute. I love the moment at the start where he blinked in time in the song. That was so cute. But another time which I love was when he had subtitles appear, and the subtitles were the lyrics of the song, which began with something similar to, hey, maybe it'll be easier with subtitles, and it just was so campy. I loved it when I first saw it. I love this performance, I love the staging so much. I wish that it did better, but I did expect this sort of placing, so I'm just glad that it managed to qualify in the first place. Anyways, let's move on to the next song, which is going to be Germany's entry, which is Fire by Sarah Angels. And I want to mention, because we are approaching the last three songs of the final, these last three songs that I'm placing are unfortunately all automatic qualifiers, which just feels quite sad, because why are all the automatic qualifiers doing so badly? Well, let's start off with the best performing one of all three, which is Germany. Again, like I mentioned, it's Fire by Sarah Angels. Let's listen to it.

What you just listened to was Germany's entry for Eurovision, which was Fire by Sarah Andrews, and she came 23rd in the final. And, how do I feel about this song? Personally, one common critique that people have of this song is just that it's very generic and bland, and I don't disagree with it. What I would say though is that it is very catchy. This is a song that can get stuck in my head. But yeah, it is pretty generic. And staging wise, I would say there was a slight elevation in the sense of there were some cute moments. For example, there was one part where she actually had a trust fall, which I was like, dang, that's bold, on stage, which I thought that was very cute. But apart from that, I wouldn't say there was anything very special about the performance, unfortunately. And I kind of had an interesting arc with this song throughout Eurovision. I'm not really sure why, but I was kind of air towards it. Then when I watched the semi-final performance, I was like, wait, this is actually pretty darn good. This is actually, like, I'm actually starting to feel this. And then I watched it in the finals, and maybe because she unfortunately got death slotted as she was made to perform second, I believe. So maybe that's affected my opinion of her song, but I felt so unimpressed by it. I was like, oh, this is it. So I think in combination just being a weak song as well as just the horrible running order, I think that just contributed to her low placing. And I'll be honest, I think everyone expected this as well, unfortunately. I would say a lot of the bottom, like the 20 something places, they were rather expected apart from Sweden. But yeah. Overall, not bad. I would say it's a bit sad seeing this downgrade compared to last year where they had the amazing baller. So we'll see how Germany does next year. I'm not very sure what they will cook up anymore. But I will just say it's kind of funny that Germany's entry has zero German, but United Kingdom's entry, which I'm gonna be covering very very soon, so stay tuned for that, has German, more German than the Germany entry. I don't know why it works like that, but yes, that's how it is. But okay, let's move on to the next song, which is gonna be Austria's song, which is, I don't know how to pronounce this as well, Tensation by Cosmo. Yes, let's listen to it.

What you just listened to just now was Austria's entry for Eurovision, Tanzas Shine by Cosmo. Sorry, I can't pronounce the title. But anyways, they unfortunately got second last in the final. And I'm quite sad by this because I honestly think this song is not bad at all. And Cosmo, he's also really young. I think he's about the same age as me, around there. And he did fantastic on stage. Like, he did not seem frightened at all, which I would have been if I was him. What I would say is that his running order draw, which was last in the running order, was not good for him, unfortunately. I don't think it was enough of a party song to really work as a closer, unfortunately. Like, in fact, I feel that Austria's song would have been so much better as an opener, but unfortunately, he did not get that slot. So I think that partially just played into it. Another part just because, you know, they are the host country. Generally, the host country don't do very well with the televote, so that's another part. But I just want to talk a bit about the song, which is that I'll be honest, I did not really realize how much animal symbolism there was in the song until I watched the performance. I was like, okay, why are they all dressed as animals? Which maybe is bad of me as a fan to not have realized that beforehand, but I went to search up the lyrics and I'll just read it out a bit. So there's quite a bit of like comments about, there's one line which is like, they act like monkeys and I don't see any dancers. So there's some animal symbolism in the lyrics itself. Another one is, and a lion tries it on a gazelle, hunger makes him angry and he gets on her nerves. So basically just talking about being in a nightclub and symbolizing it as animals. And in fact, it's talking particularly about the whole like song is about having a dance license. So quite interesting. And I just think it is a fun song. And I also did like how the staging wise it opened up with him on the ground, and I do think they did quite a good gimmick. So I really appreciate the effort done. I'm a bit bummed by the low result, but again, this was quite expected. And now for the last place of the semi-final, I mean not the semi-final, my bad, the last place of the Eurovision final is, drumroll please, United Kingdom. And I think everyone also expected it. So let's listen to Eins Wei Drei by Look Mom No Computer.

What we just listened to was United Kingdom's entry for Eurovision, which was Eins Zwei Drei by Luke Mom No Computer. And I must say, I think this is such a cute entry. I loved the staging. It was so campy, it was so cute. It doesn't involve the artist Sam Better / Luke Mom No Computer, which are both amazing names, by the way. He started off with him being in office and it slowly transforming into just, I guess, a sort of party space for him. And this song is all about him just complaining about, you know, living an office lifestyle, and as well being like, I want to leave the United Kingdom. And I don't know, I personally just found this such a cute entry. I love the staging, which, by the way, was done by the same stage director that staged Banga Banga, so that's why it is that good. And the song itself, it is so unique. I am glad that the UK sent something different this time though. But I also wouldn't call it the strongest song. I would say it's a very Eurovision-like song. And fun fact, Sam Battle, he wrote the song himself, and it uses

0: points from the public.
1: A bit sad, but again, expected, because I guess this is a song that I feel like people would enjoy, but not enough to vote for it, in my opinion. In fact, I don't know. At least, you know what? At least he got 1 point. At least it wasn't a double now. But yeah, a bit sad. Again, United Kingdom being at the bottom. I'm not very sure how UK can do better, if I'll be honest. I think there's some form of reform that's needed in terms of not only the selection of the artists, but very much so the support given to the artists in terms of writing the song, in terms of staging. I would say they definitely improved this year though, compared to previous years. Even if technically he got a worse result, but I like the direction that UK is going on right now, and I hope they can continue going on this way. So we will see, I suppose, next year. But now we have finally covered all the songs that qualified for the final. We talked about all 25 of them. And now it is time to talk about the songs that did not manage to qualify, sadly. And let's begin with the songs from semi-final 1. So the song that got 11th place, which just barely missed out on qualification, is Estonia, with the song Look Mom. No, I'm sorry, why did I say that? With the song Too Epic to Be True by Vanilla Ninja.

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2: What you heard just now was Estonia's entry, which was Too Epic to Be True by Vanilla Ninja. And they're unfortunately too epic to qualify. But anyways, they honestly, the fact that they got 11th is a bit surprising to me. I would say not that surprising because the week of rehearsals were just people starting to talk about Estonia as a potential qualifier.

When previously it has been talked about as like a guaranteed non-qualifier. So, and I think it's just because the song's quite, it's quite camp, to be honest, and it has an older demographic to it, because it is quite dated, unfortunately. What I would say is that staging-wise, it was fine, it was rather inoffensive, but there was some campy moments, including a time where they literally did a slow motion kick, which is quite funny when it's done live, you know? So they had some campy moments that I think really served their audience. Yeah, I would say the fact that they managed to get 11th, very impressive, because when they won the Estonian national selection, a lot of Euro fans were just very disappointed by it because they felt that Estonia had a lot of better songs to choose from. I am not denying that part. However, the fact that they managed to actually do not bad and also getting, I would say, somewhat even jury and public scores, very impressive in my opinion. So, you know what? Good job on them for like somewhat proving people wrong. Like, they nearly qualified, they just needed 21 more points. 21? Yeah. No. 11 more points. No, 12 more points to qualify. Oh, I'm sorry. My mental math just died. So they were just really close to actually qualifying, which would have been insane, I think, if Estonia qualified compared to Belgium qualifying, which they instead did. So yeah. Yeah. Anyways, not bad overall. It's still not my song. I think it's cute. That's about it. Anyways, let's move on to the next song, which is going to be Portugal's entry, which is Rosa by Bandidos de do Cante.

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1: So what you just listened to was Portugal's entry for Eurovision, which was Rosa by Benidorm's Do Cante. And I feel quite air about this song. And I think you will see this is going to be my opinion for quite a lot of the songs which did not manage to qualify. Which is that this song's a bit too slow for me. And I just don't connect with the song. I know there are some people who do, but those people are quite few, and that's why it did not do very well, unfortunately. But it did manage to get 12th place, which is honestly pretty good, considering that I feel that this song is generally not considered to be a qualifier. And they got 12th, which is higher than the next song, which I will be talking about, which I think more people expected her to do better. Anyways, in terms of the staging, it was also, again, very inoffensive, but a bit boring, because I wanted them to do something more interesting with it. And while they definitely created a staging that definitely served the vibes of the song, which was very chill, very low energy, there just wasn't enough things going on that I felt that the staging that they did last year with a song that was also very similarly low energy and chill was just more effective than this. And I'm not very sure why. I feel like I need to rewatch the performance for that. But either way, I think this was a song that just didn't really connect with people. Staging which was just fine. And this song was selected from a national selection which just had a lot of messiness due to the political situation in Eurovision. Overall, this was a mess. And while I'm quite sad that Portugal broke their qualification streak, I also felt that it was deserved. So yeah, let's move on to the next song now, which is going to be Montenegro's entry, Nova Zora by Tamara Zixkovic.

What you heard just now was Montenegro's entry for Eurovision, which was Nova Zora by Tamara Zickovic. And this song was actually a huge Eurofan favourite. I admit, I wasn't really on that train. I again felt just fine with this song. But a lot of people just really like the vibes of the song because it is quite, like, a bit darker, which not many of the songs this year has. So it had a very nice niche. Unfortunately, I don't think that unfortunately just was not enough. And in my opinion, I think the reason why she didn't manage to qualify was partially her vocals, unfortunately. Her vocals were just not very stable. And while I actually really liked the dancing, I felt that the staging was also pretty good as well. I have some nitpicks in terms of some of the camera angles because it made it feel very empty, and Montenegro, they don't really have a lot of budget, so they unfortunately could not get a prop, which is quite sad. But what I would say is that genuinely, for staging wise, they did quite well with what they had. But I guess this song was just not strong enough for the general population, and just her vocals were unfortunately quite weak, which I think it hurt quite a bit. In fact, if my memory serves, her jury performance was even worse, and I think that attributes to why she did really poorly with the jury. I think she got third last for the jury, unfortunately. So yeah, regardless, getting 13th overall, I think your fans, they were quite sad by the fact that Montenegro did not manage to qualify. But I hope Montenegro still remains in the competition, because they have had numerous talks about actually leaving, especially now that they've been on quite a long non-qualification streak. So I hope that they will stay and they'll be able to do better the next year as well. Now let's move on to the next song, which is going to be Superstar by Sanhit, which was sent by San Marino. Except, I don't think I'll play this song just to save time, and because I'll be honest, I don't like this song as well. This song I would call it just dated pop. What I do like about it is that the staging was very extravagant, in a sense of like, it was very funny by the fact it was so extravagant, especially when the song is like, regarded by everybody to be like, one of the poorest songs in the contest. And I don't know, it's just quite funny. Sanhit also had Boy George appearing for a short while on stage, and I think he needed to give a bit more energy. But overall, I would say the song just weak. I don't like it. The only thing I'll say good about the song is that the intro sounds a bit Dua Lipa-like, but the intro lasts for 5 seconds, so yeah, I would not listen to it personally. But yeah, let's now instead go on to the next song, which is going to be Georgia's entry, with the song On Replay by Bitskabee.

What you just listened to was Georgia's entry, which was On the Play by Bitsky. And this unfortunately got very last in the semi-final, only getting 5 points in total. And I'm quite bummed by this because I really like the radio version of this song. I think it's very fun, I think it's very hype, and also if you watch the music video, they actually do this very cool dance, this sort of keyboard dance that they do with their fingers, and it's just very catchy and I love it so much. But then you go to Eurovision and one, just singing is not as good because Bitsky is a trio made out of one guy and two girls, and out of the three of them, only the guy is actually a full-time artist. The other two, they all have other jobs, and you can tell by their vocal abilities, unfortunately, that there is a difference, and it just doesn't sound that good live. And next, the staging. The staging was not good. First, they were dressed in these yellow outfits, which, while it was a sort of commemoration of their group name, as well as the fact that they actually won Junior Eurovision in the past as a group, it just does not work with this song at all, and most people would not know the background behind it. And even if you knew the background behind it, you would be like, okay, this still looks pretty bad, unfortunately. And the staging itself, there was no dancers, when this was a song that really needed dancers. And it was just them three on stage, and it felt so empty. Only thing they had was these cyborg versions of themselves on the digital screen, but it also did not work very well. In fact, wasn't even fully in sync. It's quite a shame that this is just quite such a huge loss of potential, and it went from actually being like a borderline qualifier to just very last, and that's so sad. And it is very unfortunate because the music video, like, if you're interested, you guys should watch the music video because the aesthetics in there look so good. And then when you compare it with the Eurovision performance, you're like, what happened there? So that's unfortunate how it went. Now let's move on to the semi-final two songs. I do not think I can cover all of them by today, so I may need to push it back to the next episode. But I will just say, semi-final 2 is a lot stronger than semi-final 1 in terms of the non-qualified songs. Let's go on with the 11th place, the one that just barely missed out, which is I'm so sad about, is Switzerland's entry, with the song Alice by Veronika Fusaro.

Leave me alone. What you heard just now was Switzerland's entry for Eurovision, which was Alice by Veronika Fusaro. And I'm so bummed by the fact that they just barely missed qualifying, because this is such a good song. This is so good. And from when I showed this song to other of my friends, they all also felt that this was a very good song. So why did it not qualify? I think, well, one, it's just not a very Eurovision-like song. Like, this is very much indie rock, which I love to listen to, but yeah, it's not very common to do well in Eurovision, unfortunately. So I do just feel like one of it just a taste of audiences. And two, I'm actually not very sure. I genuinely feel like it's only that because the staging. Personally, I really liked it. Though I would say other people, they have not really liked it. They have felt that it's a bit too messy. But I felt that they elevated it so much. They went with a very complex staging, including this part where she's tangled in these red strings and being unable to escape, which symbolizes the song, which is about not being able to escape a toxic such domestic abuse relationship. So this is just a song which sounds so good, has a great meaning. Personally, I also really like the staging, so I'm like, why did it not qualify? I wish it did. I really wish it did. So it's very unfortunate for the Swiss over here. I'm sad about this. I think of all of the non-qualifiers, this is the one that I'm most bummed about for not qualifying, because I think she really deserved it. Anyways, let's move on to the next song. And you'll see, I actually do quite like the non-qualifiers for semi-final 2, which is, we're going on to Luxembourg. It's going to be Mother Nature by Eva Marija.

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1: So what you just listened to was Mother Nature by Eva Marija, which was Luxembourg's entry, and they unfortunately got 12, missing out by actually quite a big chunk in terms of points wise. But I do quite like this song, and I know that this song is quite popular with families compared to that of, I guess, the younger population which I am part of. Well, I mean, the Gen Z population that I'm part of. But I just find this such a cute song. It's very Disney-like in my opinion. And the staging, I would say the main issue I have with this song is the staging. The staging was just about a plane. It just involved her sort of like dancing around on stage barefooted. I don't know why I mentioned barefooted. It's just something that I noticed when I watched the performance last time. But it's just a bit empty, unfortunately. Even though I do quite like the song. But I'm also aware it is not the strongest song of the whole contest. Either way, I'm quite saddened by the fact that it did not qualify, but I also did not think it would qualify in most universes, unfortunately. And the fact that they came 12th, that's pretty good as well. And unfortunately, I do believe that's also Luxembourg ending their qualification streak. But regardless, I think they did quite well. It's a good song. Yes, I'm not going to talk too much about it. I think now I'll just be playing one more song, but I won't be able to talk about it. I'll have to cover it in the next session, which I don't know when it will be because I may be cancelling some of my upcoming shows. But hopefully I'll still have one more session because I want to cover finish the leftover 3 songs as well as talk about some of the songs that did not manage to get selected for their country, but I believe really deserve to be shout out. And this includes songs, mainly a lot of that includes Finland because I really like the Finland national selection songs. But yes, I guess that's just me right now and I'm going to be signing off. Thank you for listening to my show and I hope you are having a great day. Now I'm going to be playing Levia's entry, which is going to be Ina by Ed Vera.

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5: Good evening, Great Britain. Welcome back. You're listening to Don't Think Twice. It's Ben and Luke. I'm Luke.
6: And I'm Ben.
5: Sorry, yeah, we sort of went off. I was expecting the normal repartee, and then I had to bring it together. But it's lovely to be back in the studio here.
6: It's great.
5: Me and Ben are just here for an hour of music, as we normally are. You just heard The Mountain by Gorillaz. A nice little track to start us off.
6: And Luke, do you want to say why we started with the Gorillaz, you know, and why you chose The Mountain, and where we'll go from here?
5: Yeah, good. Yes, that's a very good question, Ben. I chose The Mountain just because I've just been going back over their most recent album, and I think it's just got some really, really lovely sounds to go along with it. I mean, this song has basically no vocals in it, so it's actually quite nice to revise to as well. But I think I've taken it more as a break song and a sort of, you know, walk around and... I feel like it's just got a nice vibe to it, of what is actually quite a sort of somber and quite reflective album. But it starts off in this very nice optimistic way.
6: I can believe it,
5: which is lovely. And the reason, well, it's not the reason that I chose that song, but the premise of today's episode, was just that we wanted to sort of just have like a nice little conversation, as if we were, you know, just two guys who just met in a pub and started having a chat about music. I've got a song. I've put it there. You know, we're gonna have a little natter, a little chat, and then Ben will pick up whatever he wants to pick up from that song. Maybe nothing at all. Maybe some new angle, and then, you know, I'll be like, "Oh, Ben, that was nice," and then I'll take it back. I think you can see the general repartee of what's going to be the next hour of Cam FM.
6: Yeah, exactly. And just full disclosure, I hadn't heard The Mountain. I didn't know that Luke was going to play that until he played it. So this is happening in real time. We are thinking on our feet, instinctively choosing the next song based on vibes and vibes alone.
5: Exactly. If you the pressure is incredibly high in this room. I could cut the tension with a knife. I mean, wow.
6: It's pretty intense. Yeah. Pretty intense. The tension is intense. And so what we're going to do is it's going to be entirely free-flowing. And if for whatever reason our imaginations fail us and we can't, you know, connect the musical dots, Luke, we're going to prompt each other with various questions.
5: Yes, I've got some stored up already, which I can send your way to start various forms of chat.
6: Exactly, so like most recently liked song, for example.
5: Oh, nice.
6: But we're not just going to keep it to ourselves. You know, we want you guys to suggest prompts as well if our imaginations fail. So you can contact the studio at studio.camfm.co.uk. Oh no, got that wrong, didn't I? That's the email. The email is studio@camfm.co.uk, and the online web form is camfm.co.uk/player. We want to hear from you.
5: Indeed, it's going to be an eclectic mix. I'm quite excited to see where this takes us. We're just going to be sort of, you know, riding the musical car and seeing where it takes us, if you will.
6: Wow.
5: That was a very insightful metaphor, wasn't it?
6: Yeah, definitely. And just like that, I've got an idea.
5: Amazing.
6: Okay, so I want a song, please, Luke. Luke on the computer there, the DJ.
5: I'm the guy in the desk. No, the guy in the chair. Sorry,
6: the guy
5: you're
6: the
5: like
6: chair.
5: James Bond, and I'm the guy.
6: There we are. I was inspired by the sort of ethereal vibe of The Mountain. I'm going to send up that ethereality with a tongue-in-cheek song by the Brian Jonestown Massacre. That's the sound of furious typing. And it's a song called In India You. You found it yet? Bear with. It's In India You. You know, like you've got it. Fantastic. Very helpfully, Luke is not speaking and just sort of putting a thumbs up every now and again. So we're going to have to find a way.
5: The song is locked and loaded, Ben.
6: Fair enough. Right. We'll get the hang of this after this song, I promise. This is In India You by the Brian Jonestown Massacre.

0: That was In India You by the Brian Jones Town Massacre, a band that I first encountered, I think, when I was 16 years old. I was I was listening to Radio 6 on the Fontaines DC little artist in residence, and not that song, but the Brian Jones Town Massacre came up with the, I think it's a German title, like Wad Hande Du Men or something.
1: Yes, I had a little look at their Spotify there, and that was on the on the thing. Is he a German guy?
0: No.
1: Yeah, no, he's just...
0: He's just passionate about just the culture.
1: Passionate about German culture.
0: Yeah, he's and Indian culture.
1: And Indian culture, famously.
0: But crucially, not in a way that could be perceived as problematic.
1: No.
0: No, definitely not.
1: Yeah, I feel like gorillas toe that line well as well. I mean, you can imagine it going really wrong.
0: Yeah, I think...
1: And I think they did a pretty good job at keeping it nice and keeping it...
0: I mean, there has been a long culture of Western musicians aping Indian musical culture, of course, you know... The Beatles famously thought spent a week doing transcendental meditation in India, and George Harrison never recovered.
1: Indeed, he never did. Yeah. He never came back.
0: Because one of my first responses to the musical prompt that you put forth was "Within You, Without You" by the Beatles. You know, that sort of, but that, yes, that would have been very, very blatant, I think. You know,
1: perhaps. Well, I feel like you fit the vibe perfectly there. I mean, it would have been, you could have pivoted very, very fine. It would have been.
0: It would have been fine.
1: It would have been literally fine, because this is an hour of totally chill music.
0: That's great.
1: I tell you what, on the topic of the Beatles, Ben,
0: yeah,
1: have you seen the Chicken Shop date with Amelia Dimms and Paul McCartney yet?
0: I have, yeah. Are you close with Amelia Dimm Oldenburg?
1: I wasn't fully sure of her 100% of her full name.
0: That's good.
1: No, but I'm not.
0: You got away with it.
1: Sadly, I don't have her. No, you know, I'm not in contact or anything.
0: Fair enough.
1: But I do think she's very cool and very good at that.
0: She was very good at the.
1: That bit.
0: I have to say, I think he's let himself go a bit. You know, he doesn't look well.
1: Oh, really? You think so?
0: I don't think he looks good. No.
1: I feel like he should go
0: back to dyeing his hair.
1: I saw someone tweet that he looks like. The grandpa who ate paint because he thought he was yogurt. Have you seen that picture of that guy?
0: I have. And yeah, he looks exactly like, yeah. He doesn't, I know he's 80, so you can't expect too much, but yeah. Come on. It's not a great advert for the vegan diet that the fried seitan shop provided, is it? Because he doesn't look great. You can find various Italian adults, Italian pensioners who are also in their 80s and have survived a classic Mediterranean diet, who look far better than Paul McCartney at this point.
1: Yeah, well,
0: you know?
1: Paul, yeah, from a, I don't think they get much sun up in Liverpool. He's
0: famously not. But I'm sorry, I'm being very harsh on someone who quite frankly doesn't know I exist, doesn't care about my opinions, and I revere, quite frankly. I don't know why I'm just choosing.
1: No, it's
0: just choosing to slag the man off.
1: I feel like sometimes you got to do that. You got to do, you know, a bit of take. Just
0: exactly,
1: for the sake of
0: it. Yeah. And I expect Paul McCartney to do the same for me when I appear on a Chicken Shop date.
1: That's exactly right. I'm sure he'll be pointing the finger.
0: Sure. Yeah, exactly. I'm sure he'll still be there.
1: What would you get if you were going to go on Chicken Shop date? You can't say chicken, though. You've got to give a more interesting answer.
0: You could see the word forming, couldn't you? That I was, you know, I love questions like that when I can just be. It's like when someone asks, like people dispatch me to the supermarket to buy a big pint of milk, and I just, my eyes light up at the opportunity to go, actually, what is a big pint? Is it different from a little pint?
1: Classic.
0: Because I know what you mean, but you were wrong.
1: Yeah.
0: But no, anyway, back to the question. I don't know, I love a chicken burger. You know, your classic fried chicken, bit of brioche, bit of mayo, pickles, nice. And chips. I don't mind tenders as well. I think nuggets, yeah, you're all right, but grow up.
1: Do you have a favourite drink that you get with, you know? I feel like that's like, normally they have Mirinda in there, but I don't know if you'd go for like a Fanta, or is there a drink that goes well with Coke for you? Specifically, Coca-Cola, that is.
0: A drink that goes well with Coca-Cola.
1: Sorry.
0: Is this advertising?
1: A drink that goes well with a chicken burger.
0: This is that subliminal messaging, isn't it? You know, yes, of course, suddenly I've thought a Coca-Cola would go very well.
1: No, that's right.
0: I like Dr. Pepper. Whenever it's on, I always look at Dr. Pepper and think, ooh, I like that.
1: Yeah, because we weren't talking about it on air, but we were talking about...
0: Dandelion and Burdock.
1: Thank you,
0: Dandelion
1: and Burdock, last week, which we put in a similar sort of ballpark.
0: Love Dandelion and Burdock, you know. Get it with fish and chips, it's fantastic.
1: Yeah, absolutely delicious.
0: Yeah. So that's my order. I imagine you just... If you found yourself in a chicken shop, well, something would have gone wrong, but you'd just get the chips, I imagine.
1: Yeah, I guess so.
0: Yeah.
1: Yeah, I don't really have anything, you know.
0: Or the corn nuggets, maybe?
1: Yeah, well, famously, if I go to Temple of Seitan, they'll have many options for me.
0: What do you think they serve?
1: Poor mate, I couldn't tell you.
0: What is Seitan?
1: It is...
0: Apart from the devil.
1: Yeah, it's vital wheat gluten would be its scientific name. It's basically just like... I can't really say much more than that. It's like you get it from flour.
0: Nice.
1: But it's basically just like all protein. It's kind of cool. And has a very, very nice texture. It's very tasty.
0: Do you think it's better than mycoprotein? Your corn.
1: Oh, corn. I don't know, it's just apples and oranges. I'm a big fan of corn.
0: Okay.
1: I think it's pretty tasty. Seitan's just like, yeah, different beast. I had a lot of it when I was in Berlin, because they're really into it, especially in the east side.
0: Interest, well, do you think that's a... Do you think the Soviet Union were really into their meat alternatives?
1: Very, very possibly, you know. Clearly it's turned its head, you know, and is facing forward now.
0: I heard Eric Honecker every Sunday would have tofu.
1: That's exactly right. Tell you what, Ben, should we go into a song?
0: I think so, because this is getting derailed.
1: Indeed.
0: Have you got one up?
1: I've got one up. I wanted to sort of sit within sort of... I think I wanted to go for sort of an English folky vibe. And I originally was thinking like Fairport Convention, something like that. But I ended up going with a seminal album of acoustic folk. That's Burton John. This is Goodbye, Pork Pie Hat.
0: Nice.

0: Hello, everybody. That was Goodbye Pork Pie Hat by Bert and John, an absolutely classic acoustic album. I just like their two guitars. I mean, that's basically what the whole song is. It's just them just sort of riffing off each other.
1: Like we are now.
0: Indeed, exactly right. But yeah, it's just a nice, chill song. And I've gone for two non-vocal songs. Well, I guess there's a bit of echoey vocals at the end of the mountain, but maybe I should try and stick with that theme or deviate altogether next time.
1: Who knows?
0: We'll see where we end up.
1: Well, we'll see what I throw at you next. Oh, you know, God, perhaps it could be a little curveball
0: into
1: the mix, you know. But no, I liked it. I liked it. It was a very sort of roadhouse blues kind of tune. You can imagine sort of,
0: indeed, sort of
1: a man next to a petrol station on a wide, abandoned American highway.
0: Maybe a saloon door.
1: Yeah, saloon doors.
0: Just floating.
1: Exactly. I have you ever been through one of those saloon doors?
0: I have once, and I hurt my elbow because the hinge back, sort of like, you know,
1: yeah,
0: when you push it and it comes back on you. It,
1: yeah,
0: like, somehow caught my elbow. I went through it multiple times. It was just at this bar.
1: Nice.
0: But yeah, I remember it distinctly because I hurt my elbow because it, like, bashed into me, and it was really painful. But yeah, so I've done it once.
1: Never again, by the sounds of it.
0: No, I've got to be more careful next time.
1: Yeah, definitely.
0: I had too much to drink.
1: They don't do that in the cowboy movies, do they? They don't, you know, they don't show cowboys. John Wayne doesn't walk into the saloon door bar and have it hit him. He sort of just,
0: no,
1: sort of.
0: Yeah, I think maybe I should take some tips. And
1: exactly,
0: is there a proper technique? Am I supposed to? Well, it's sort of the seminal question with King's Gates, isn't it? You know.
1: Yes. And I think they are the modern day saloon bar door,
0: yeah,
1: aren't they? Yeah,
0: they're less cool, sadly.
1: Significantly less cool, yeah.
0: Yeah,
1: they're awkward. Hold it open? Do you think cowboys ever had that problem? Do they think, oh, should I hold these sort of gates open for the?
0: It's a good question. I feel like the whole point of the gates and kings and saloon doors is that they go both ways, which is supposed to some extent solve that problem, because, you know, holding the door for someone is the idea that it's sort of cumbersome for them to have to pull it back. But if they can go through, you know, in their own direction, and you can go through in your own direction, then it sort of, it, you know, stops the need for holding doors. But of course, as British people, we like to be polite, or give the allurance of polite.
1: Yeah, yeah.
0: And, you know.
1: I mean, I've stopped holding the gates open for people now because I think it's just too inconvenient for them.
0: Yeah, it definitely is inconvenient in some cases. I think you just got to time it right. If you can time it right, either slow down or speed up. Then
1: yeah, yeah, often, exactly. I think it's all in the run up, really, and not. You know, and you know, when you've gone through, although sometimes if people are annoying me, I get particular pleasure just out of, you know, letting the gate close at an awkward time, you know, just as they're going through it.
0: No, exactly. Yeah, yeah. You do have the free will to do that. You
1: can't exactly. Just, and I exercise it daily.
0: That's.
1: This is what exam term does to you. It turns you into bitter. Bitter, resentful people.
0: That's
1: know?
0: Right. But it also means we get to analyse weird stuff like that, like gates.
1: Yeah.
0: You know.
1: I had a wonderful evening with. Well, we were outside in Chet yesterday having our tea, and Charlie was regaling us with how, you know, his working schedule, and it's fantastic that he's not more cantankerous and sort of resentful.
0: Cantankerous.
1: Yeah.
0: Nice.
1: Because he's. It's quite impressive, actually. Yeah, have you heard about Charlie's working methods?
0: I think even someone mentioned to me the schedule.
1: The schedule, yeah. I think up at 6:30, working from about 7:30-ish,

0: solidly through till about midnight.
1: It's just kind of crazy.
0: And I'm just like, wow, you are a machine.
1: I wonder what music he listens to when he revises.
0: Do you think he's listening right now? Probably not.
1: Probably not.
0: No,
1: he would message him. We love you, Charles, but you know.
0: Yeah, that's why we've got license to talk about him.
1: That's right.
0: Yeah. But we are thinking of you, Charlie, in this difficult time.
1: Indeed. We hope you're okay, Charles.
0: Yeah, we really do. should we go into a song?
1: Let's do it, Ben. Have you got a song in mind?
0: I do have a song in mind. It's Glory Hallelujah, I'm Gonna Fly, by Natalie Bergman. And it's kind of in the folk vibe that you lay down with with that Pork Pie Hat song.
1: Okay.
0: But it takes us in a more poppy direction, perhaps.
1: I'm really excited.
0: So, and hopefully we'll open up some nice avenues for you to go down.
1: I'm really excited. Let's do it.
0: So this is Natalie Bergman.

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4: Glory Hallelujah there by Natalie Bergman. Brilliant song. Really recommend that to you. Can't take all the credit for it. I did nick it from Izzy. But it is a great song.
5: It's a lovely song. Yeah. I very much enjoyed it.
4: So thanks to her for putting me onto it.
5: Well, thank you, Izzy.
4: And thank you to you, Luke, for prompting it.
5: Thanks, Ben. Thank you very much. Cheers. I thought it was a lovely song. It was it was just nice and chilled. For some reason, it just sort of reminded me of... Just because I remember we did, was it The Strokes and Arctic Monkeys last week or the week before that? I can't remember now. But I remember
4: 2 weeks ago.
5: Was it 2 weeks ago? Yeah. I was thinking about Come Down Machine and that sort of like nice muffled sort of guitar and voice going throughout in a very nice chill way. So yeah, very, very much enjoyed.
4: No, I'm glad. We were saying that it could also, if you're wanting to go in that route, it could also prompt The Specials or Madness, you know, in the sort of ska backbeat that it's got.
5: Indeed.
4: I hope I'm not preempting your choice there. But
5: No. I think there's a very nice option to go. I'll be brooding.
4: I think if Robbie was here, he'd immediately go for a message to you, Rudy. But he's not.
5: Speaking of a message to you, Rudy.
4: Yeah?
5: Didn't we have a nice pizza last Friday?
4: Oh, wow. Yeah.
5: There you go. That's a nice little...
4: That's a brilliant segue, yeah.
5: Thank you, cheers.
4: Wow. God, yeah. I had a lovely pizza, did you?
5: Yeah. What did you actually have? I don't actually think I asked you what you had.
4: Well, did you go to Francomanca?
5: I did.
4: Ah, rookie mistake. We got our pizza 20 minutes before yours.
5: Indeed. Well, I don't know. I just didn't want to wait in the queue and do the delivery thing. But, you know, it did take a while.
4: So that's fair enough.
5: It's fair enough.
4: No, it's fine. So a few of us on Friday went to get a pizza after a long week at the Coalface. You know, we had a pizza and... a pint and a bubblegum flavoured ice lolly from the King's Servery.
5: Oh yeah, that was funny.
4: Turned my tongue blue for 3 days.
5: Was it tasty? Was it worth it?
4: Oh, yeah, definitely.
5: They did have a very neon blue. It was like a lighthouse. I was like blinded by it.
4: It was luminous. It was, never trust food that's luminous. It's like Piccadilly.
5: Yeah, exactly right, yeah.
4: It glows in the dark.
5: It glows in the dark.
4: But no, it was, despite that, it was a... It was a fantastic evening. I had a salsiccia pizza, which means that there was sausage meat on it.
5: Delish.
4: Yeah, it was lovely. And red onion, which I'm a fan of, but I can see how that can be contentious for some people.
5: Yeah, I'm a big fan of red onion on pizza, especially if it's cooked red onion, you know.
4: Oh, yeah, it was cooked.
5: Yeah.
4: Yeah. It was almost caramelized.
5: Very, very nice.
4: Yeah.
5: Yeah, that sounds very, very tasty.
4: What did you go for? Was you just...
5: I just got a margarita, because I don't know why.
4: You do that sometimes,
5: don't
4: you? I know,
5: yeah. It seems to be on my margarita grind at the moment. I don't know, I think if it's nice bread and nice cheese and nice tomatoes, then, you know, sometimes that's all you need.
4: All you want. I might get another pizza when I finish my exams.
5: Yes, I will be also getting a pizza when I finish my...
4: Great. Tell you what, me and Finn were discussing the other day on pizza... you know K-bar pizzas, you know, the little Chicago town ones.
5: Yes, I do.
4: What do you think about them?
5: I haven't thought about them since first year, so let me just form my opinion.
4: Yeah.
5: Okay, my opinion's formed.
4: Good.
5: I think they're a necessary utility, you know, dinner sometimes. Quite greasy, but...
4: Very greasy,
5: but
4: yeah.
5: Like, you know, undeniably tasty, right? Like,
4: well, here's the thing. I was thinking to... me and Finn were discussing this, right? We were saying how they are... in your mind's eye, really tasty. You think they're really nice. And I haven't had one since first year, so I can't remember really how they taste in reality. Yeah. So actually, all I want is a K-bar pizza.
5: It's actually a very good point. I feel like King's... I know that John's have like a proper pizza oven.
4: Yeah.
5: Well, not like an oven, of course. That would be crazy. But yeah, King's has a sort of... God, you're making me really want a pizza now. I'm quite hungry.
4: I know. Well, because you didn't get your tortilla deal today.
5: No, of course, yeah. Tortilla is a...
4: You could get a K-bar pizza, actually.
5: Maybe. Wow. Did that just happen?
4: We could get... I mean...
5: Well, but I'll tell you what. Well,
4: Steady on. if you've just joined us, the time is 25 minutes to 7 evening. And you're listening to Don't Think Twice, it's Ben and Luke on Cam FM 97.2. And we're just having a little game of tune tennis, where we throw some music at each other and see what comes out.
5: Indeed.
4: And I believe...
5: Spaghetti's sticking on the wall.
4: I served you an ace of Natalie Bergman, Luke, but it's your break, so what are we going to do?
5: All right, love. Tennis terminology. Thank you,
4: yeah,
5: cheers.
4: Good. It's French Open, don't you know?
5: That's right. I'm going to go for a nice little track by Macy Gray, which I think sort of brings the vibes up, but keeps a nice little sort of head nod going. This is I Can't Wait to Meet You.

0: Hello, everybody. Welcome back. You're listening to Don't Think Twice. It's Ben and Luke. You just heard, unmistakably, I Can't Wait to Meet You by Macy Gray. I'm trying to keep the sort of the nice electronic guitar element going in the background there.
1: It was good.
0: But yeah, bringing up the levels of swag. We start to get a little beat going in our head.
1: Definitely, yeah. It was nice.
0: Yeah, it's just a classic song, really.
1: It was really great, man. It was like, it was very, I was going to say, like, in as non-pejorative way as possible, it was a Radio 2 banger. You know, I can imagine people of all ages just really enjoying that.
0: It's a crowd pleaser.
1: Textbook crowd pleaser, yeah.
0: Textbook crowd pleaser.
1: But no, that was, yeah, Macy Gray. I've got to get in on that, you know?
0: Yeah, super
1: fantastic.
0: Cool.
1: Yeah. So yeah, if you just joined us, actually no, I just said that, didn't I?
0: I said it again. If you just joined us,
1: That was Macy Gray, and the time is 18 minutes to 7.
0: Time's actually flying.
1: I know, it's really confusing. I don't know what to do. You know, I'm disorientated by it.
0: That's very weird.
1: Should we look ahead to the week before it catches up with us?
0: Yeah, let's do it.
1: Yeah. What do you want to do this week? You know, what's on the agenda?
0: This week is,
1: I mean, there's a big day for you, but you know, aside from that.
0: Of course, yeah. sort of keep forgetting about that day. Yeah, well, it's just sort of the final stretch for all of us, really. I mean, me and you were just talking about, you know, we've got a couple episodes of Don't Think Twice after this left, you know, to speak to the elephant in the room.
1: Well, exactly, yeah.
0: But we've got one more before exams, and then the following one will be the final one where we'll celebrate with all haste.
1: All haste, yeah. Unless our friends decide to go to Madrid at the drop of a hat.
0: Is that actually happening? Are they?
1: I was talking to Cara about it today. They were saying, like, you know, they're really taken by it. They're going to go to John's Bar this Friday and see if they can get anywhere with it. Which I personally think it's a daft idea. So if you want to join our campaign to stop the KP lot going on holiday to Madrid during our final 2 weeks in Cambridge, write to us at KP15.
0: You idiots
1: at KP15. If you want, you can write as harmful, harsh things as you want in that letter, but just really make the message clear.
0: Yeah, or just throw it through from King's Parade up into Daisy's room.
1: Stansted Airport, if you're listening, ground those planes.
0: Yeah, don't let them go.
1: Don't go into Spanish airspace.
0: Don't let them go.
1: Yeah. but no, that is, we're looking ahead with fervour.
0: Indeed.
1: And if you want a say in what we do for our final shows of Don't Think Twice, in this iteration at least, I can only imagine Global will be ringing us soon.
0: That's right.
1: Yeah, message in. Tell us what you want to see.
0: Indeed.
1: Or hear.
0: Exactly.
1: Who you want to hear. You know, we've had some great guests in the past, haven't we?
0: Indeed. Robbie Plunkett's episode, famously.
1: The first guest.
0: He was the first guest,
1: wasn't
0: he?
1: He was the first man, yeah.
0: Wow.
1: So yeah, that's what we do. I'm going to play a song, though. I'm talking about first.
0: Please play a song, then.
1: The man who, without whom, quite frankly, none of this would have been possible. It's keeping the easy listening vibe we've got going on. Nice bit of underlying electric guitar, Luke, as you spotted being the thread that ties these songs together. It's by Elbow, St. Guy of Garvey. It's called The Bones of You, and it's, quite frankly, an amazing song. Enjoy.

0: That was The Bones of You by Elbow and St. Guy of Garvey. A great song by the Manchester band that I've got really into lately. Not least because, I actually found it, or rediscovered it, I should say, on Andy Burnham's by-election playlist, which he put on his Instagram, which I found quite interesting.
1: That was a pretty fun playlist to go through.
0: Yeah, there was some interesting stuff on it. There are other candidates standing in the Makerfield by-election.
1: We have to be entirely impartial here, folks.
0: Exactly. If you want, vote Robert Kenyon, the plumber for Reform. Also, if you want, vote for the Green candidate. There are lots of parties standing.
1: Indeed. But does all of them promote the Smiths as part of their campaign?
0: Well, this is true. On a purely musical level.
1: What's his name? Robert, not Jenrick.
0: Should we see what Robert Kenyon's play is on Robert Kenyon's playlist?
1: Yeah, exactly.
0: And then we can, because that's actually quantifiable.
1: That is quantifiable.
0: We can express
1: data.
0: An opinion on musical taste.
1: Yes, that's right.
0: Yeah. David Cameron was a big fan of Radiohead and the Smiths, apparently.
1: Was he really?
0: Yeah. Johnny Marr told him, Johnny Marr saw an article where David Cameron said that he was a fan of the Smiths. And Johnny Marr responded saying, no, you're not.
1: That you're not allowed.
0: Exactly, which is a decision that he can make. So, moving on.
1: Yes, okay, sorry. Yeah, I was going to mention the classic anecdote that Finn goes for, which is like,
0: go on.
1: Middle-class people who like Stuart Lee, and Stuart Lee is like, no, you're no. Or he basically just makes one of them as a sort of, standard fan of Stuart Lee.
0: Exactly, yeah. It was
1: Stuart Lee just taking the mech out of his fans, which is... always makes me laugh.
0: No, that's a classic Stuart Lee maneuver, actually. Just set friendly fire
1: that's right,
0: on the middle classes. And it's fine because he's really intelligent, and I am because I like him.
1: Classic Stuart Lee bit.
0: Yeah. when Stuart Lee says that, he's talking to his audience and he's saying, ladies in the audience, I know you don't like me. I know you've been dragged here by your husbands. And I know that your first encounter with me was because your husband was watching me on a laptop that was on his chest in bed. And I watched that video while I was lying in bed watching it on my laptop.
1: Just classic, really. Yeah.
0: I was like, whoa.
1: You got me.
0: Am I the bad guy here? So Luke, I'm going to turn it over to you now. What are your thoughts? What are your feelings?
1: Yes, I think I'm going to sort of stick with the, because I feel like it's like with the guitars, I feel it actually got quite, it's a very nice blaring sort of buzzy bass, but then, just some actually really quite sort of angsty guitars. And my first thought, and the thought that I'm sticking with, is Radiohead the Bends. This is Black Star.
0: Oh, yeah.

0: Hello, everyone. That was Black Star by Radiohead. Every single time I come back to Ben's, I'm always like, I always seem to forget and then re-remember how brilliant it is.
1: It's a great album. We realised, you pointed out, Lou, that it's now 25 years since Amnesiac came out.
0: Indeed, that's pretty crazy.
1: Where'd that time go?
0: I know. I remember it coming out precisely in 2001.
1: Yeah, I was outside HMV.
0: I was there.
1: Buying it, you know, on the CD that we used to have all the time.
0: That's right.
1: You know, we used to collect those. God, when will CDs come back like vinyl has?
0: I know. Well, I'm sure it's on its way.
1: This has been a fun journey down musical avenues, hasn't it?
0: Indeed, but I think we just you know, it's just given us a chance, just, you know.
1: We should do this again sometime.
0: Indeed, yeah. Well, mate, I look forward to it.
1: Either the next week or the one after.
0: That's right. Take your pick.
1: There we are.
0: Yeah.
1: Such is life.
0: We are at the end of the show, folks. We're going to have to wrap it up. Ben, I believe you've got a song to sort of...
1: I've got a song.
0: Lead us out.
1: I like The Bends and I like Black Star and I also like this song by The Smiths, and that's the key thing that's linking them here. This is a live version of Russian Ruffians that begins with Elvis Presley's His Latest Flame, and it's so good you want to return next week.
0: We'll see you next week, folks.
1: Take care.

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24: 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And I'd give up forever to touch you.

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That's when I knew that your heart was scarring. 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

navigating my way through eyes that I do not recognize, no. 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

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This is Music to Drive To, the show where we play music suited to all kinds of driving situations. And today the theme is jangle pop, although that song wasn't really jangle poppy. I think it's more of a post-punk kind of deal. I actually played the Minutemen a few weeks ago, and here I am playing them again. But yeah, the jangle pop music is named after the kind of guitar sound. So it's for this undistorted, usually a 12-string guitar playing like arpeggios, kind of repetitive. And apparently the name jingle pop, jangle pop. Jangle pop, it comes from the line in Mr. Tambourine Man. I'm reading this off of Wikipedia. The Byrds' 1965 rendition of Mr. Tambourine Man. The line where he says, "In the jingle jangle morning, I'll come following you." Okay, so we're going to play jangle pop. It's like a lot of like the Smiths, REM, a band called the Stone Roses, and then a bunch of others. And so, yeah, I'm going to start with two of the classics, bands I just mentioned. I'm going to play Green Grow, The Rushes by REM, and then I'm going to play Made of Stone by the Stone Roses. REM is a band, as many know, from Athens, Georgia. I just wanted to say that because I like the name of that place. And the Stone Roses are from Manchester, and both bands kind of had came out with some really excellent debut albums that were of the jangle pop sound. So let's play them. I have no idea what the proper situation to drive to these songs would be. I guess it's funny, they're supposed to have a kind of bright jangly mood, but I don't really feel like they have a kind of bright mood to them. So these are good for driving on a cloudy day. Okay. Green Grow, The Rushes by REM, and then Made of Stone by the Stone Roses.

Stone Roses. And before that was Green Grow the Rushes by REM. This is KMFM 97.2. I'm playing Jangle Pop. And yeah, those are two great songs and evidence that there was good music produced in the 80s, contrary to my personal belief most of the time. And I'm going to play more songs from the 80s next. I'm going to play another classic, probably the, well, I don't know, maybe not the classic Jangle Pop, one of the more famous bands that has been given the label Jangle Pop, which is The Smiths. I'm going to play Some Girls Are Bigger Than Others from The Queen Is Dead, which is, what, 1986? And then I'm going to play Perfect Skin, the hit single from Lloyd Cole and The Commotions from 1984. Lloyd Cole and the Commotions being a band from Glasgow, and the Smiths being from, I actually don't know where the Smiths are from in England, but someone else probably knows that. I just looked up the page for Lloyd Cole and the Commotions and found literally nothing interesting to say about them, so I'm not going to try to say anything interesting about them. They were a band from Glasgow. And yeah, what did you guys do today? I unfortunately fell on my morning run, fell on my knee. I was kind of out of commission for the day, was definitely spending a lot of time seated or lying down and not walking much. And I ended up reading a good portion of the Pope's encyclical on artificial intelligence. Quite an eloquent piece of writing, let me tell you that. highly recommend to anyone who's interested. Yeah, can really write an essay. And other than that, I went to Mill Road Cemetery and went for a walk, as I do on occasion. One of my favorite places all time in Cambridge. Yeah, if you haven't been, it's a really peaceful, meditative spot. Really beautiful cemetery, and it's nice for a walk around. So with that, why don't we go ahead and play some songs? So I did, I considered in the interim what the driving situation for these songs is. And, you know, this is coming from personal experience. When I used to work a job and some days I was not feeling like I wanted to go to work, I would spend a few times lapping my building, actually walking, not in a car, but I'm assuming you could do this in a car, and just listening to the Smiths. And so that's what I would recommend for these next two songs, is that they're good for when you're driving to work but you don't want to go to work, and then you do like a few extra laps to finish the song. Okay. Some Girls Are Bigger Than Others, and then Perfect Skin. Here we go.

0: perfect skin.
1: Perfect Skin, Lloyd Cole and the Commotions. And before that was Some Girls Are Bigger Than Others by the Smiths. 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This is Music to Drive to. I'm playing Jangle Pop. But the next song is actually not technically, and by technically I mean according to the Rate Your Music genre police, the next song is technically not Jangle Pop. It's just a band that I like that's close enough that I figured I could throw that, throw them into this playlist. And then I'm going to play a song that I believe is, according to Wikipedia and Rate Your Music, Jangle Pop. But, you know, what are these labels even for anyways? So I'm going to play The Fashion Focus by Starflyer 59 from the album of the same name, The Fashion Focus. And then I'm going to play Heart and Home by The Go-Betweens from their album The Friends of Rachel Worth, which was released in the year 2000, whereas The Fashion Focus was released in 1998. So these are 2 years apart, going a little bit forward in time. Yeah, Starflyer 59, a band from Riverside, California, I believe. And they were originally more of a shoegaze. Some of their earlier albums have more of a shoegaze sound. Lots of reverb, very Cocteau Twins-esque. And then they kind of did a switch up and things got a little bit less, I guess, kind of like that shoegazy reverb distorted sound and became a little bit more

kind of curious to read it. A book set in Norfolk, 1900. Yeah. Okay. Oh yeah, I did also come up with a driving scenario for these songs. I felt like these songs are good for a drive when you're just going for a drive. So you're not actually like, you know, most of the times you're in the car, you're going somewhere for a particular reason. But sometimes you're having like a day where you're like stuck inside all day. I don't know. You're feeling a little bit stir crazy. You need to step outside. You just want to go for a drive. You know, you just want to go for a drive, roll the windows down, listen to some music. You're alone. So you're like, you know what I'm going to put on? I'm going to put on the Fashion Focus and I'm going to put on the Friends of Rachel Worth. So here we go. Let's play them. The Fashion Focus by Starfly 59 and then Heart and Home by The Go-Betweens. 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

Heart and Home, the Go-Betweens. Before that was The Fashion Focus by Starflyer 59. This is KMFM 97.2. I'm playing Jangle Pop from the 80s onward, and I'm gonna keep doing that. Okay. did you know that this June, there is an astrological phenomenon going on that has to do with Venus and Jupiter, I think? They're in spectacular conjunction around June 8th and 9th, hovering just 1.4 degrees apart, about the width of your index finger at arm's length. So keep an eye out for that when you're looking at the night sky if you're out late, because the sun is setting late these days. I don't know if you noticed. All right, I'm going to play a song called Sick and Tired by the Cardigans from their album Emmerdale, released in 1994. And then I'm going to play a song by the Beths called Metal from their album Straight Line Was a Lie, which was released on in 2025. So this is a big gap between these two albums. The Cardigans are a band from Sweden. And fun fact about them is that they've had multiple songs appear in movies, including a song in the 1996 adaptation of A Romeo and Juliet with Leonardo DiCaprio, and also in Austin Powers' International Man of Mystery. And they were also asked to write the theme song for one of the James Bond movies, Tomorrow Never Dies, but they turned down the offer because they were so exhausted with all the work they had been doing. But I guess later, one of the band members reflected upon this as a big mistake. Unfortunate. But to be honest, did you really need to write the James Bond theme song? Probably not. Although, you know, Adele did nail it with Skyfall that one time. So, okay. That's all I have to say about these bands. No, that's actually not all I have to say about these bands. Sorry, that's only what I have to say about the Cardigans. The Beths are a band from Auckland, Australia, and they're very contemporary. They're still releasing music. They have an album from 2018, I think, that's called Future Me Hates Me. I really love that album. And there's also an album called Expert in a Dying Field. I think it's from like 2023. That one's also very good. And I once saw them play in Chicago, and they were awesome. And I saw their the lead singer and the lead guitarist, who are named Elizabeth and, what's the guitarist's name? Jonathan. They recently did an Amiibo What's in My Bag episode. And so I found out that they very much love the album Television the album Marquee Moon by the band Television for its pretty slick and, elegant guitar riffs that are throughout that album. And I'm actually going to play a Television song shortly after I play these two songs. So, yeah, Sick and Tired by the Cardigans and then Metal by the Beths. These would be good to drive to through, like, right after you exit, like, a drive-through, and you just got, like, a bunch of fries and maybe, like, some kind of, like, drink of any kind, like a soda or maybe even, like, a milkshake. And then you're, like, kind of, you're driving down an empty, like, route, you know, like a highway, but not really a highway, like kind of like a country highway. There's not many people on it, but you're going pretty quick, but it's like pretty. And then you throw on these songs. You got to be like looking at fields, I think. That's the suitable situation. We also have two messages in. Time to dig out Bald-Headed End of the Broom from Grandpa Jones. Not Jangle Pop or 80s, but good. Way to stay on theme, Eric. The Beths are good. Certainly play them. I agree. Auckland, New Zealand, not Australia. Blimey. Yeah, that's true. Nice catch. Of course I would mess that up. All right, let's play it. Sick and Tired, Cardigans, and then Metal by the Beths.

That was Metal by the Beths. It might be actually reaching a crescendo, I don't know. Or maybe it's just playing out. I hope it's just playing out. Before that was Sick and Tired by the Cardigans. Shout out Ted in Ealing. Songs are fire. Thank you, Mr. Ted, friend of the show, sometimes guest on the show, listening to what we're playing tonight. I'm actually kind of not going to keep playing Jangle Pop. I'm going to kind of play Jangle Pop, but not so much. The ending of the show, I kind of lost sight of the central thread. Apologies to people just tuning in and dying to listen to Jangle Pop. There will be some. Eric says Marquee Moon is good, but the rest of that album is a bit dodgy, to be honest. I'd go for You Can't Put Your Arms Around a Memory from Johnny Thunders. I think I listened to this. I definitely listened to one of the Johnny Thunder songs you recommended before, and I was into it. Marquee Moon. I mean, to be honest, I'm with you there. I'm with you there, Eric. I actually personally don't listen to Marquee Moon all the time. I've listened to some. I listen to the hits, and the rest of it, I'm like, whatever. But I'm actually not going to play a song from Marquee Moon, okay? I'm not that... You know, I'm not just doing the basics here, okay? I'm playing one of their other hit tracks from their self-titled album, 1880 or so. This song rocks, and it kind of gives me like a Lou Reed vibe, but it's not Jangle Pop, but I'm going to play it anyway. And then I'm going to play a Jangle Pop song, which is It's Only Life by the Feelies from their album Only Life. I thought this band was from Massachusetts, but they're not, apparently. They're from New Jersey, so like, that's a bummer. But apparently... they were an influence on REM, and they themselves were influenced by the Beatles, the Velvet Underground, and Lou Reed, who is, of course, part of the Velvet Underground, but also had his solo work. The Feelies also kind of rock, although I feel like also kind of like a band that I might listen to like a few of their hits, but then outside of that, not listen to much. Eric is also recommending Road Rage from Catatonia. A great Welsh singing accent than the lovely Ceres. Ceres is where to go. Cherries? Ceres? Must be Ceres. I could be way off. Okay, we'll check that out as well, Eric. All right, let's play these songs because we're like running out of time. 1880 or so by Television, and then It's Only Life by the Feelies. Oh, I didn't give a driving situation for these. You're filling up gas, you're just at the pump, and you're kind of staring out into space, and you're like, what's it all about? And then you put on, this song comes on the radio, and you're like, whoa, that's it.

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A face that glows.

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For the tender things are upon me now.

It's Only Life by the Feelies. Before that was 1880 or so by Television. This is KMFM 97.2 playing Jangle Pop. I'm going to play two more songs. I'm going to play I Don't Want Control of You by Teenage Fan Club, and I'm going to play Cheap Fun by Born Without Bones. Teenage Fan Club is a band from Glasgow. They are apparently Jangle Pop. Did not know about them before today. This song is cool. It kind of rocks. It's like kind of gives me like 2000s rock vibes because I think it's from like 1998 or something. And then Born Without Bones is not Jangle Pop. They're more kind of like what are they? They're like kind of punky, I don't know, alternative rock. But this album is from 2013. Cheap Fun is a good song. They're both kind of, these feel more just like 2000s pop to me in their sound. And they're like louder than the rest of the playlist. And I hope you guys like them. And yeah, that's the show for this week. I don't know. It's going to be next week. It's going to be something else. Hope you enjoyed. These songs are good for driving on a warm night, much like the one tonight. We have one final message. Oh, description driving scenario for Only Life so accurate. Exactly, Ted. That's exactly what I'm saying. Yeah, I wish I had a better driving situation for these last two. You know what? No, I'm saying driving by like a high school football match. And you can interpret that however you want. I'm American, so I'm interpreting it in my way. But you could, you know, you can imagine soccer, as you would say, or as I would say, as you would say, football. Okay, I don't want control of you, Teenage Fan Club, and then Cheap Fun, Born Without Bones. Enjoy.

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Labyrinth, come in. 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

Navigating my way through eyes that I do not recognize, no. Divided attention, mind might misguide my intentions, oh, why? 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I wanna be your samurai, yeah. 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Do I have to have a kingdom?

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navigating my way through eyes that I do not recognize, no. 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